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2: 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It takes nerve, and eventually

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0: Under partly cloudy skies, south winds around 5 miles per hour. Mainly cloudy Monday, chance of rain showers, daytime highs approaching 81. Partly cloudy skies Monday night, lows level off around 64. Temps above average Tuesday and Wednesday with highs in the mid-80s. Slight chance of thunderstorms Tuesday. From the Weatherology Weather Center, I'm staff meteorologist Laura Lockwood. Right now, 66.
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1: I came crawling home last night, like many nights before. 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
2: Runoffs this coming week. I'm Ted Lindner, Fox News. Voters in three states, Georgia, Oklahoma, and South Carolina, will head to the polls to cast ballots in runoff elections. Fox's Tanya J. Powers has the preview for us this morning.
3: In Georgia, a special election runoff is being held to fill the 13th district seat that was held by Democratic Congressman David Scott, who passed away in April. Scott's daughter, Marcy, is running against Everton Blair. Both are Democrats. Neither candidate captured the 50% majority needed to win the seat outright in the July special election. Oklahoma is holding its primary runoff elections, including races for the Republican gubernatorial nominee and Democratic Senate nominee. And in South Carolina, voters will cast ballots in a special GOP primary runoff to determine the party's nominee in the November general election to fill Senator Lindsey Graham's seat following his death last month. Tanya J. Powers, Fox News.
2: President Trump has set new tariffs on Canadian goods after negotiators failed to reach a deal. Fox

True Country, 540 KWMT, Clint Black, Mike the Rain, 611 on your Monday. Good morning, it's Jeff. And you may see some rain this morning, chance of sprinkles, maybe a thunder shower before 1 p.m. And then chances increase till about 3. So right now, chance precipitation, 20%, 61 right now is the temperature. Looking at radar, though, there is precipitation in northwest Iowa, northeast Nebraska. So, yeah, right now there's a line of showers and thunder showers between Spencer diagonally all the way down to Des Moines, sliding in between Storm Lake and Fort Dodge. So just keep your eye out on it. Nothing major expected. Maybe a quarter inch of rain. Maybe a little higher if you're luckier than that. Martina McBride and Valentine. It's True Country, 540 KWNT.

0: True Country at 540 KWMT. Eddie Rabbit, $2 in the jukebox. Good morning, it's Jeff. 617, 61 degrees. Looking for a high later on today. 79, not too shabby. Chance of showers, thunder showers this morning. Looking at radar, there's pretty good heavy rain happening in the Norfolk area right now. Sioux City's getting some decent rain. Lighter rain as you get into northwest Iowa. Rain approaching the Fort Dodge and Boone area. Des Moines, Ames is going to get some here pretty soon as well. Not looking for a whole lot, though. Like I said, maybe a quarter an inch possible. So tonight, mostly cloudy, down to 63 tomorrow. 20% chance of showers in the morning. And partly sunny near 84 tomorrow night. Slight chance of showers before midnight. Down to 64. Wednesday looks good. Sunny, 84. And then sunny in 80s for the rest of the week. So if we make it to, we need the rain. Let's not kid ourselves. We do need the rain, so we can have it. Brad Paisley coming around the corner. What else? I don't know. We'll figure it out together. 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

0: gonna jump with joy. Slapped on the shoebox, left and right. It took his shoeshine rag and he held it tight. He stopped once to wipe the sweat away. I said, you mighty little boy to be a working that way. He said, I like it, with a big wide grin. 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It does $1 million worth of good for you. Get rhythm. When you get the blues.
1: 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The study was funded by postal workers who are tired of delivering boxes of poop, so keep that in mind. Joe Nichols, give me that girl. 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

0: I'm Stuart Varley, and this is the Fox Business Report.
1: Artificial intelligence chipmaker NVIDIA reports earnings on Wednesday, which will update investors on how the AI buildup is going. Last week, Micron Technology revealed plans to spend $10 billion on its new research lab in Idaho over the next decade. Shelby McFadden, portfolio manager at The Motley Fool, says this type of news is encouraging for tech investors.
2: We've seen investors really focused on wanting to see those returns on capital, and also what are you doing with it, right? As we've just talked about, all those increases in debt, where's that being deployed?
1: Also reporting this week, Dick's Sporting Goods, Kohl's, Dollar Tree, Dollar General, Best Buy, Hormel, and others. There's an inflation update this week, the PCE price index for July. That's your Fox Business Report. I'm Jenny Cosola, invested in you.
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0: sales continue to slide. You're listening to the American Ag Network. I'm Susan Littlefield with the News of Agriculture. New data from the Association of Equipment Manufacturers shows the U.S. sales of agricultural tractors fell nearly 11% in July compared to a year ago, while combine sales dropped more than 5%. AEM Senior Vice President Kurt Blades shows the slowdown reflects broader challenges facing agriculture today.
1: When you talk about the overarching ag economy, you can point to any number of things, whether it's demand-driven, whether it's commodity prices, whether it's input prices, whether it is loan interest rates or just general uncertainty of the global economy. Those are all factors that are leading to the ag economy being a little bit soft and also leading to those capital equipment purchases like equipment to be a little bit soft as well.
0: He also addresses some concerns about the rising costs of farm equipment.
1: We did a recent study where we looked at the last 30 years of equipment prices versus the consumer price index. And, interestingly enough, equipment prices and the consumer price index are tracking almost one-to-one. Now, having said that, that still doesn't, help relieve a farmer that's writing the check for a big piece of equipment. Now, what we also have to take a look at is that the equipment today is significantly more productive than the equipment of 30 years ago, where we've got, farmers able to do more with less, with a whole lot of embedded technology and more fuel efficiency.
0: But he said manufacturers and dealers facing their own financial pressures.
1: But it is also something that the manufacturers take very seriously. This is a thin margin business, just like, farming is a thin margin business. The equipment industry is a very thin margin business, and dealers are a very thin margin business. So we're right here along with farmers as they're dealing with the tough economic times. Our hearts are kind of going out with them as well and saying, we're in the same boat with you. We're trying to figure out how to maintain good business in a down ag economy.
0: We'll continue this discussion in a moment. You're listening to the American Ag Network.
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4: 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Non-payment of debts may lead to additional finance charges or collections activity, including legal action. 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
0: We continue to talk about the slide within the manufacturing of ag equipment. Kurt Blades joins us, Senior Vice President at the Association of Equipment Manufacturers. He says the industry anticipates a slowdown in adjusted production levels accordingly. But when sales soften, the effects extend beyond manufacturers. Local equipment dealership often play a major role in those rural economies.
1: Nothing is more damaging to a dealer's bottom line than to have an inventory that they're having to pay interest rate on. So if you see an equipment dealer that's got a lot of used equipment and new equipment on their lot, I mean, that's not doing anybody good, any good. That's, in fact, kind of hurting the business just a little bit.
0: That's a look to your Ag News. 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
6: Soybean and spring wheat basis was stronger. Friday's trade was considered quiet. Corn stayed steady to higher for most of the session, while soybeans were little changed and wheat gave up recent gains. On Saturday, trade negotiations between the U.S. and Canada broke down. As a result, the U.S. is imposing a 50% tariff on billions of dollars worth of certain Canadian imports. Canada plans to levy dollar-for-dollar retaliatory tariffs on the U.S. In the bigger picture for agriculture, the trade spat may disrupt efforts to revise the USMCA. Meanwhile, the U.S. plans to announce new economic sanctions on Iran. On Monday, USDA will release its weekly export inspections update at 10 a.m. Central Standard Time. In the afternoon, the weekly crop progress report at 3 p.m. Central Standard Time will give a look into crop conditions heading into the final business week of August. Corn futures are up 13.5 cents early Monday, with the December contract at $5.20.5 per bushel. The national average basis for corn was steady at 27 cents under the September futures contract, while the DTN National Corn Index was up 5 cents. The corn market will digest last week's pro farmer crop tour that estimated a national corn yield of 173.2 bushels per acre on Friday, a six-year low if realized. Additionally, global exports are compromised due to the port fighting between Ukraine and Russia. Soybean futures are down 2 cents early Monday, with the November contract at $12.36¾ per bushel. The national average basis for soybeans was 1 cent stronger at 38 cents under the November futures, and the DTN National Soybean Index was up 4 cents at $12.01. The USDA announced 1.4 million metric tons of soybean flash sales, with half going to China and the other half purchased by an unknown buyer. For our next extended market update, make sure to listen in at 8:05 for the early word on those livestock markets.

0: True Country 540 KWXT Exile. I can get used to you. Good morning, 7:20 on your Monday. Cloudy, light rain in the area, 60 degrees, looking for a high of 79. Slight rain chances all morning long, maybe see a quarter inch if you're lucky. So, yeah. Well, there's a brand new trend going around the last couple of years. Parents naming their kids after weapons. Yeah, names like Gunner or Shooter, Blade, Cannon, Colt, Ruger, Cutter, Arson. Yeah. The data shows this trend probably came out of the larger last names as first names movement, like Hunter or Archer, which made it easier for first names to lean into longer brand names, less conventional stuff. They also say maybe they have a renegade spirit, you know. That's been rising. Maverick is a big name. Dutton, Stetson, Boone. Yeah. Others say, yep, it's an example of creativity. I mean, it's not like you're naming your kid AR-15 or Stealth Bomber or something like that. Jeez.
1: Iowa.
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1: True Country 540 KWMT. Freddie Fender before the next teardrop falls. 7:28 on your Monday. Coming up, we're going to discuss the war between Gen Z and Millennials. Gen Z says Millennials no longer cool and they should step aside. We'll

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3: 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E15 is blended with 15% ethanol as approved for use in most vehicles on U.S. roads and is often sold at a discount for conventional fuel. Federal regulations have historically restricted summertime sales. 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

0: food, I'll tell you what, I enjoy it. The Waffle House, that's one of my favorite places right there. I like the Waffle House. Smothered and covered, by God. You're a communist if you don't eat it smothered and covered. Don't eat it too late, because you'll eat it smothered and covered, and it'll come out scattered and flattered, I guarantee. It ain't funny. Good Lord, I could have been over and pooped through a keyhole in there. It was ridiculous. I was madder than a one-legged waitress working at the IHOP. I tell you what, here's your pancakes.
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2: Waiting on the details, CJ Pop of Fox News, from President Trump's so-called economic D-Day targeting the bank account of the Islamic Republic, which already is reeling from a direct hit. Fox's Trey Inch explains from Tel Aviv.
3: The economic pressure comes as the Iranian rial crossed 2 million to 1 U.S. dollar, a historic low for the country's currency. The head of Iran's Supreme National Security Council responded on X, saying if the economic war continues, not a single

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3: Packed. On feed as of August 1st was 102%, with an average estimate of 102.5%. Placements in July were 89%, with an estimate of 93.5%. Marketings in July were 93%, with an estimate of 92.5%. The commitment of traders report showed fund traders as net sellers of 2,982 live futures contracts, reducing their long position to 62,967. They were net sellers of 641 contracts in feeder cattle, reducing their net long position to 10,261. Hog futures posted a higher close on the likelihood that short covering took place ahead of the weekend. Traders have not been taking long-term positions, and those holding short-term positions did not want to hold them over a weekend during which unexpected news could develop. Both cash and cutouts were higher on Friday, which could provide support to begin the week. The National Daily Direct Afternoon Hog Report was up $1.39 on good volume. Four cutouts were up $1.47. The commitment of traders report showed fund traders as net sellers of 4,634 futures contracts, increasing their net short positions to 28,997. For our next extended market update, make sure to listen in at 9:05 for the opening market analysis. You can also tune in every hour at the top of the hour to hear how those markets are doing throughout the day. With KWMT, I'm Helena McNamee.
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True Country 540 KWMT getting the 8 o'clock hour underway. Brooks and Dunn, Boot Scoot and Boogie. 8:11:63 right now with light rain in the Fort Dodge area. Probably see that on and off all morning long. 79 for the high later on today. Check this out. The world's oldest woman celebrated her 117th birthday over the weekend. 117 years old. She made a wish, blew out her candles, and died. Yep, wish granted. Tandy Tucker, we don't have to do this. 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

0: Troop Country, 540 KWMG, Tracy Bird, Holden in Heaven. Hey, it's Jeff. Got caught in the bathroom. That's what happens. You drink a lot of caffeine in the morning. Sometimes you gotta run to the little boy's room. Sometimes the little DJ room's way across the other side of the building. So, some random facts to help you ease into your Monday work day because, hey, it's Monday and everybody hates Mondays. The first ever Western-made movie to be broadcast in North Korea was Bend It Like Beckham. It didn't air until 2010, 8 years after the original movie release, and yes, North Korea did edit it. I don't know, I've never seen the movie, so I don't know why they would. There's a bright pink-colored lake on one of the islands off the west coast of Australia. It's called Lake Hillier. Scientists recently determined that color is caused by algae and other microbes. Study showed customers in a bookstore were 3.48 times more likely to browse romantic books if the store smelled like chocolate, 5.93 times more likely to buy them. So if you own a bookstore, yeah, get some chocolate incense or something. American microbiologist Morris Hillman is credited with developing 8 of the 14 routine vaccinations used today, including hepatitis A and B, haemophilus influenza type B, Hib, chickenpox, measles, mumps, rubella. He also discovered chlamydia was not a virus as previously thought to be. Finally, it's been more than 2 years since a human has beat a computer in a chess tournament. So, yeah, good luck with that.
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0: I'm Charles Payne, and this is the Fox Business Report.
1: The U.S. imposed new tariffs on imports from Canada over the weekend. Canada plans to retaliate with its own tariffs after Labor Day. Crude oil prices moderated this morning. The U.S. is expected to impose tough new economic sanctions on Iran. Shares of companies tied to cryptocurrencies slipped after Bitcoin's recent rally stalled, though Bitcoin remains around $77,000. NVIDIA is said to be in talks to invest in artificial intelligence startup Perplexity. Its Perplexity computer is a cloud-based AI agent used by professionals to automate tasks. The Federal Reserve's Jackson Hole conference is later this week. Fed Chair Kevin Warsh delivers his first speech to the annual meeting. That's your Fox Business Report. I'm Jenny Koselda. Invested in you.
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1: True Country 540 KWMT, Carl Smith, you are the one. The American Legion Writers Chapter 510 of Farnhamville presents the 12th annual Brushy Creek Honor Flight Fun Ride going on this Sunday, the 23rd. Registration starts at 8, kickstands go up at 9, just $20 per rider, $10 per passenger. Gonna start at the Farnhamville American Legion building, then have stops in Duncombe at Stumpy's, the Stanhope Locker for snacks, Jefferson Casa de Oro for lunch, Pugs in Lorville, and ends back at the Legion building in Farnhamville. All vehicles are welcome. Great cause. Should be a good weekend to do it, too. Sunny, low 80s. Patty Loveless and Jealous Bone. 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
11: Stocks open mixed. The Dow opened with a slight gain. The NASDAQ and S&P lost ground in early trading. Crude oil prices have moved slightly lower after Treasury Secretary Scott Bessent said he will outline plans today for an economic D-Day on Iran. The U.S. imposed 50% tariffs on Canadian imports over the weekend. Shares of U.S. steel companies are higher, and Deere opened 1% higher, even though UAW members have rejected a contract extension and will negotiate for a new deal. NVIDIA shares opened down more than 0.5%. The chipmaker reports earnings after the Wall Street close on Wednesday, but it's also said to be in talks to invest in AI startup Perplexity, which is used for automation. That's your Fox Business Report. I'm Jenny Cosola, invested in you.
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Whiskey Girl, Toby Keith, True Country, AM 540 KWMT with Paul Jackson. Thanks for joining me today. Gary Allen music coming up after the break. The

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0: 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And let's talk about a legendary group, Alabama and Exile, as far as that goes. We're at the Iowa State Fair on Friday night. On Saturday afternoon, I asked for a comment on the Paul Jackson Action Line.
1: Hey, we went to the Exile Alabama concert last night, and it was excellent. Thank you so much for the tickets. 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
0: It's as easy as that. 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
9: There's a front that continues to remain across the Gulf Coast into the coastal Carolinas. That area should remain active with scattered showers and thunderstorms throughout the day that will be stretching all the way back to Oklahoma. You're listening to the American Ag Network. Good morning. I'm Susan Littlefield as we take a look at this ag weather. First off, in the northern plains, isolated showers move through over the weekend and continue today. Models are suggesting that there should be some drier time during the middle of the week before another system moves through later this week and weekend. Additional systems are forecast to move through next week. The central southern plains, well, we're looking at isolated and scattered showers moving through over the weekend, which includes parts of Oklahoma and Texas as well. However, it's been and it continued to be extremely hot across both those states, and drought continues to descend and expand. Several fronts will slip through the region this week, which may bring some high temperatures slightly. Otherwise, heat will continue to be a problem just in the south. As for the Midwest, areas of showers moving through over the weekend, another front set to move through this week. But the coverage in the showers may be low, and for some of the wet areas of Illinois and Indiana, lack of showers will be more favorable. Let's head to Brazil, where the dry over the weekend, but showers have been frequent across the south for the last couple of months. Favorable for the developing winter wheat and for moistening soils ahead of spring planting. 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

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So we took turns of staring out the window at the darkness. 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

every gambler knows that the secret to surviving is knowing what to throw away, knowing what to keep.

A little pool hall wisdom, though I think they're on the train in the song, aren't they? The Gambler, Kenny Rogers. And here comes Trace Adkins. This ain't no thinking thing. 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

I wish I could tell you how many favorites I have for Alan Jackson. And that is one of them. Little Bitty, True Country, AM 540, KWMT. How about the Judds?

0: quarters at 719 and a quarter. Over on the livestock side of things, August live cattle are down 240 at 220.65. October down 357 at 214.32. December down 330 at 215.20. August feeder cattle up 5 at 334.80. September down 422 at 324.80. October lean hogs are up 27 at 81.15. December up 25 at 71.77. And February up 10 at 74.52. And now taking a look over at the ag weather outlook for the Midwest, areas of showers moved through over the weekend. Another front will move through this week, but the coverage of showers may be low. For some of the wet areas in Illinois and Indiana, the lack of showers would be more favorable. However, areas across the north and south would like to see the showers. Temperatures will generally remain mild this week. A couple of systems will move through this weekend and next week, which could bring more substantial rain, creating mixed conditions for filling corn and soybeans. Closer to home in Fort Dodge, it is currently cloudy and 69 degrees. Keeping an eye on the ag news, markets, and weather so you don't have to, I'm Helena McNamee, KWMT.
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2: I'm Joe Jaden with the Connoisseur Media Sports Update. Yesterday, Fort Dodge Senior High graduate Drayshawn Ross became a silver medalist after dropping a 5-3 decision at the under-20 125-kilogram finals in Slovakia. He loses to Abulfazl Mohammed Nezhad of Iran. Ross had beaten wrestlers from Korea, Kazakhstan, Georgia, and Azerbaijan en route to getting to the championship match. Ross spoke to USA Wrestling after the loss.
3: Tried to kind of go out there and give myself a lot of opportunities, and I think I probably should have started a little faster than I did. But overall, went out there and tried pretty hard. I think I definitely learned a lot just about not only my wrestling but myself, knowing that I can go out there and be the best in the world. And it might not have happened today, but it's still in the near future.
2: Yesterday, Caitlin Clark and the Indiana Fever rout the Chicago Sky 113-90. Clark, 37 points, 10 assists. Indiana now 25-14 on the season. Davenport Northwest beat Bayonne, New Jersey 6-0 in a Little League World Series game in Williamsport, Pennsylvania yesterday. With the victory, Iowa improves to 2-0 in the tournament and became the first squad from the state to accomplish the feat. The team's next game comes on Wednesday against Nevada at 2 o'clock. Also, the Iowa Cubs double up Toledo 4-2. The Cubs now 52-71 on the season. Recapping Saturday's scoreboard, Webster County Speedway held their season championship in the figure eight front wheel drive. Will Vonnemy of Auburn was the champion. In the junior front wheel drive, Blake Mitchell of Osceola took the checkered flag. Winning the pure stock was Nate Hogan of Fort Dodge. Going home with the cruiser was Chris Mitchell of Osceola. Winning the figure eight open was Talon Schaefer of Nebraska. Claiming the hobby stock was Jeff Lyon of Duncombe. And winning the rear stock was Raymond Cornelius of Lakeview. The St. Edmund girls tennis team competed at the Tulip City Tussle at Pella last Saturday. The Gales got 11th out of 16 teams. Chloe Palmer was 3-2 in number one singles. Abby Huss, 3-2 in number two singles. In number one doubles, Olivia Andrew and Sophia Schlenz went 3-2. In number two doubles, Jade Rock and Casey McGonigal went 1-3. The Gales return to action today when they host Storm Lake at 4:30. Also, the Iowa Central women's golf teams at the Mount Marty Invitational in Yankton, South Dakota. And I'm Joe Jaden with the Connoisseur Media Sports Update.
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4: We continue to see the surges in the corn as the beans move in the negative. You're listening to the American Ag Network. Good morning. I'm Susan Littlefield. And it actually all started in the overnight trade following the stunning low crop estimates that came from the crop tour of last week. Now looking at the fact that the corn and ongoing worries about the situation within the Black Sea region also weighing in. Outside markets, crude oil is down $1.30 this morning. The gold is up $40. The dollar index up slightly. And U.S. equity futures are pointed slightly lower as investors digest the collapse in trade talks between U.S. and Canada. Now President Trump touted nearly a week ago collapsing late Friday, potentially launching a new trade war between the two countries. The U.S. said it is enacting a new 50% tariff on hundreds of Canadian goods. And Canada's prime minister has announced his

0: 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You got a three-pack there. Martina McBride, Whatever You Say. The King, Elvis Presley, I Forgot to Remember. And before that, one of the 16,000 record. I don't know how many there are, but gosh, everybody does Jose Cuervo. Shelley West, True Country, AM 540 KWMT.
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2: Shane Far-

0: won big in the Mega Money Scratch game. Shane, who lives in the Page County town of Essex, bought his lucky ticket at the local Casey's in town.
1: I took it home and scratched it. As I'm getting older, I can't see real good, so I went and got the glasses and checked it.
2: As his big win came into focus, the first question that came to his mind was a simple one. Now what?
1: I just didn't believe it, honestly. I cleaned up the area you scratch off real good, and then I was like, what do I do with this ticket? It was a Sunday. So, like, what do I do with this ticket? Do I go hide it under my pillow and not tell nobody? Sit on it and guard it?
0: After claiming his prize, Shane said the first order of business is wrapping up a home improvement project.
1: Well, I've been remodeling my basement for like 3 years. I finally am going to get the parts and the cabinetry and all the stuff and finish that.
0: The Iowa Lottery. Feel like a winionaire.
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0: the herd, and then when the market factors play in, that's when we'll start to see some easing of this beef.
1: When it comes to rebuilding the national herd, Tupper made a few suggestions that he believes will help the nation's cattlemen.
0: Well, I think definitely enhancing the young producers' benefits and trying to get some incentives to get them into the game is going to be a definite way that we can do that. And again, we've got to make sure that we can be profitable in ranching. We've spent 25 years scratching and clawing and barely making a wage, if any, and that we've got to make sure we can be profitable, and then we can rebuild this herd, and we're going to see some of that happen.
1: Tupper is hoping to meet with President Trump and Secretary Rawlins in Washington, D.C. to advocate for the cattlemen that he represents.
0: As the farm bill is getting taken back up here in early September, I'm going to be going to D.C., and I hope to meet with Secretary Rawlins and the Trump administration to at least show them our side of the story.
1: Again, that was Jason Tupper, president of the United States Cattlemen's Association. And with this Connoisseur Media Ag Update, I'm Helena McNamee.
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6: The Arizona Supreme Court recently ruled that county assessors cannot value qualifying agricultural land under the state's agricultural income approach and then separately add a market value for permanent crops growing on that land. The case involved orchard and vineyard owners. The county valued the agricultural land using the statutory income approach, but then separately valued orchard trees at $12,000 per acre and vineyard vines at $8,000 per acre using standard market appraisal techniques. The landowners challenged that approach, and they won. The court said the income approach is the exclusive method for valuing qualifying agricultural property. The court determined that the economic contribution of permanent crops is already reflected in the productive income of the property, and that adding a separate market value for the trees or vines effectively applied two different valuation methods to the same ag property. Is your county valuing your land based on its productive agricultural use, or adding market-based values that can dramatically increase the tax burden? That's a question worth asking your county assessor. This has been the Agricultural Law and Tax Report. I'm Roger McGowan.
8: This is Cody Fry reporting.
9: Support Iowa's farmers working beside you.
10: There's no question that the livestock industry is a critical piece of Iowa's overall economy and is a key factor to keeping farm families living and working on the land. In the 22 years since the coalition was formed, more than 5,800 farm families have reached out for assistance to responsibly grow their farms and bring sons and daughters back home. Calls to the coalition for assistance remain high in these challenging times as farmers want to discuss which options are best for their farms and families. Whether it's concerns over DNR and EPA inspections, rules and regulations, citing new livestock and poultry barns, or planting windbreaks, the coalition

Everybody's got their favorite songs, and that's one of mine for sure. Grandpa, tell me about the good old days. I get that. Yeah, I'm getting in that zone myself. Holy smokes, although my dad's still living, and he's going to be 102 on his next birthday. How about that? Are you in the mood for a little Clint Black music?

0: we talk and have we offended those in Canada? You're listening to the American Ag Network. I'm Susan Littlefield with the news of agriculture. So this latest round of trade negotiations has kind of left a bad taste for the majority of Canadians, regardless of what the final outcome will be. The latest skirmish was only a path for Canada to return to formal USMCA talks with Mexicans and Americans in order to work on the larger trade issue. But to regain that seat at the USMCA table, Canada's negotiation team first had to neutralize Trump's latest threat of that 50% tariff against a wide range of Canadian products, some of which are supposed to be protected under the current USMCA. A flashpoint issue to the meeting involved the removal of U.S. alcohol products from Canada's provisional retail shelves back in 2025. Just in the case where alcohol distributions were regulated at the state level, much of the same rules apply to the level in Canada. Only Alberta and Saskatchewan opted to keep U.S. wine and liquor on their shelves over the past year. Hamish Telford is a political science professor at the University of Fraser Valley in British Columbia. Telford believes the U.S. booze ban has had a sore point, which has clearly demonstrated a deeper grassroots emotion that's playing on both sides of the border, which goes beyond pure economics in this trade war.
1: The Americans resent any country that retaliates. They do not accept on principle that countries can retaliate. And as their trade representative kept repeating, the only countries that did so were Canada and China. It wasn't the alcohol. It was the fact that we were standing up and fighting and retaliating. It is going to cost Mark Carney some political capital to sell this to Canadians that we have made concessions here. We have accepted the principle that the Americans can tariff our products, even though we have a free trade agreement that covers these products.
0: And it's all being called gunboat diplomacy. This is the American Ag Network.
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0: The National Cattlemen's Beef Association Friday criticized a social media post by the president regarding the beef import, saying that the remarks could undermine efforts to rebuild the U.S. cattle herd and have already contributed to lower cattle prices. In a statement, NCBA's chief executive officer, Colin Woodall, said that the cattle industry shares a goal of keeping food affordable for consumers, but argued that increasing imports of government-subsidized below-market beef is not a solution. Woodall said cattle markets turned sharply lower, and they followed the announcement that hurt producers at a crucial time as ranchers make decisions when it comes to herd expansion. A confirmed new world screwworm case in the Mexican state of Sonora is raising questions just days before the U.S. scheduled to reopen. As we all know, Portwood began accepting livestock today as part of the phased reopening, provided Mexico continues meeting requirements. You're listening to the American Ag Network.

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7: A lot of factors for a Monday surrounding what's going on in crop action. You're listening to the American Ag Network. Good afternoon. I'm Susan Littlefield. As Corey Brentland joins us now with AgMarket.net, let's talk about the fact that Friday we saw the final numbers of the crop tour, and there's just this correlation. You and I were just talking about this before we started the program. There's a correlation between all these numbers we're seeing right now and late August crop development.
8: Yeah, thanks for having me again today, Susan. Grabbed me, Han. Pro Farmer definitely give us some surprises there. You know, we saw them all week long, and I would say, you know, my takeaway was the bean pod counts were a little disappointing, but, you know, on Friday when they come out with their national yield estimate of 53.3, a little higher than what the trade is expected, kind of caught people a little bit off guard, but yet, you know, look at our August weather. August weather across much of the U.S. has been very good.
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8: So the weather this week, I talked with a customer over in eastern Illinois here just a little bit ago and just mentioned that they hadn't got much for rain the last 5 to 6 days. So that's good. They've been catching some rains. They need to dry out a little bit. This next week looks to be on the drier side and temps a little bit on the cooler side, you know, low 80s, you know, 75 to 80 degree for highs, maybe some low 80s in much of the Corn Belt. Next week, it looks like there's some more rain coming kind of more for central U.S. to the eastern Corn Belt. The west where I'm at going to be a little bit on the drier side. So, you know, my takeaway from that is that's pretty good.

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0: I think that was his first number one hit. Vince Gill, One More Last Chance, True Country, AM 540 KWMT, and the legend, Ernest Tubb. Thanks a lot before that. Thanks a lot for joining Paul Jackson on KWMT in the final hour here for a Monday with Pam Tillis in the wings.
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Tall, Tall Trees, Alan Jackson. 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

0: Hi, everyone. Good afternoon. Dale in with the music. 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Hank Williams Jr. getting things going for us here. Just mind your own business. All right. Well, coming up this hour on the midday show here, we've got a classic for you from Bobby Helms. Freddie Fender, too, with a good one, and Old Waylon's on the playlist straight ahead.
1: This is Cody Fry reporting for the Creston Livestock Market right here in Creston, Iowa. Let's take a little look at what's going to be happening here this Wednesday, August 26th at 11 o'clock. We got our special annual customer appreciation barbecue auction. Starting right at 11, Craig Benton will have 325 Angus yearling steers weighing that 9 to 950. Justin Peterson with 300 Angus yearling heifers weighing 8 to 850. Walt Glenn with 270 Angus yearling steers weighing 875 to 950. Bill Henderson with 180 Angus yearling heifers kind of weighing that 750 to 850. Bob Birch with 160 Angus yearling steers and heifers weighing 750 to 850. BC Cattle with 150 yearling heifers weighing 650 to 750. Kurt Owen and Max Johnson with 150 Angus yearling steers weighing at 775 to 850. Riley and Peyton Wheeler with 124 Angus yearling steers kind of weighing at 950 to 1,000. They'll be off grass. Will Gordon with 90 yearling steers. Justin and Jewett with 75 yearling steers. Rick and Shelly Granfield with 62 steers and heifers weighing at 650 to 750. Ide family with 60. Weiss Farms with 60 yearling steers weighing at 950 to 1,000. Chester Pagnett with 54 steers and heifers weighing 750 to 850. For a complete listing, go to www.crestonlivestock.com.
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One of the biggest hits of the 50s, and we go back for that one every once in a while. Bobby Helms, Fraulein, 1957. Play that for the class of 57. Well, I promised you Freddie Fender.

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6: Here's the AM 540 KWMT weatherology forecast. Slight chance of rain showers this afternoon. Otherwise, cloudy skies with a few peaks of sun. High temperatures reach up to 77. South winds 5 to 10 miles per hour. Mainly cloudy again tonight, 63. Sunshine mixed with clouds at times tomorrow. Daytime high approaching 84. From the Weatherology Weather Center, I'm meteorologist Jennifer Bujcicki. Right now, 73.
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1: 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My number is 779-0513. 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

0: 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George Strait, True Country, KWMT. Right before that, Ricky Van Shelton, From a Jack to a King.
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0: 7.75. March up 1 at 7.17.5. Now taking a look over at the livestock side of things. Although the live cattle complex opened on Monday initially higher, the market changed direction by midday and ultimately closed lower. More than anything, it's likely that the complex was weaker on Monday, as the market is soberly aware of the fact that Mexican cattle imports were going to resume on Monday at the Douglas, Arizona port of entry. It's also likely that again this week, the Fed cash cattle prices will be challenged as packers continue to hold the lion's share of the market's leverage at this point. August live cattle closed down 297 at 220.07, October down 432 at 213.60, December down 430 at 214.20. In knowing that the Mexican feeder cattle imports resumed on Monday, the feeder cattle contracts spent the day trading anywhere from $4 to mostly $5 lower throughout the day. August feeders closed down 117 at 333.57, September down 480 at 324.22. The lean hog complex spent the day trading and ultimately closing mixed on Monday. It was helpful that morning pork cutout values were a bit higher, which is something that the market desperately needs to continue to see if prices are going to keep with a stronger trend. October lean hogs closed up 25 at 81.12, December down 5 at 71.47, and February steady at 74.42. Again, this was a look at the closing markets for Monday, August 24th. And as always, keeping an eye on the ag news, markets, and weather so you don't have to. I'm Helena McNamee, KWMT.
1: Here's the AM 540 KWMT weatherology forecast. Mainly cloudy skies expected tonight with a low of 63. Winds out of the southeast, 5 to 10 miles per hour. Daytime highs approaching 84. Tomorrow, sunshine mixed with clouds at times. Partly cloudy tomorrow night, lows around 64. Temps above average Wednesday and Thursday with highs in the low 80s. From the Weatherology Weather Center, I'm staff meteorologist Laura Lockwood. Currently, it's 77 degrees.
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Let's go back to the 60s. Some of those great hits from Glen Campbell. Here's Galveston.

0: Galveston. She was 21, I think, when I left Galveston. Glenn Campbell, great Jimmy Webb song. 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

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Kenny Chesney, True Country, KWMT. 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

0: Thursday with highs in the low 80s. From the Weatherology Weather Center, I'm staff meteorologist Laura Lockwood. Currently, it's 77 degrees.
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0: 74.42. Again, this was a look at the closing markets for Monday, August 24th. And as always, keeping an eye on the ag news, markets, and weather so you don't have to. I'm Helena McNamee, KWMT.
1: Here's the AM 540 KWMT weatherology forecast. Mainly cloudy skies expected tonight with a low of 63. Winds out of the southeast, 5 to 10 miles per hour. Daytime highs approaching 84 tomorrow. Sunshine mixed with clouds at times. Partly cloudy tomorrow night, lows around 64. Temps above average Wednesday and Thursday with highs in the low 80s. From the Weatherology Weather Center, I'm staff meteorologist Laura Lockwood. Currently, it's 75 degrees.
2: 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Oh.

You found the station that plays the Statler Brothers, Elizabeth. Jimmy Fortune singing the lead on that tune. Jimmy wrote that song also. You probably know that. Jimmy Fortune and the Statler Brothers. True Country, KWMT. Here's Joe D. Joe D. Messina.

You've heard from the Diamond Rio Band there a few minutes ago, and Toby Keith, too. I make my list every day, just like Toby sings about. Deal with the Driving Home Show. Let's go back. Tennessee, Ernie Ford.

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0: 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Alabama Band, True Country, KWMT. Right before that, we heard from Alan Jackson. Let's go back for a classic for you. George Jones.
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